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Run around in that Texas town. About to check outside the game. If you know what I'm talking about, just let me know if you wanna go to that whole mile on the range. 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
1: Are you into that kind of stuff, though?
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3: Me neither.
4: This is like the one shameful thing of, like, you know, Jeff Conklin in eighth grade. Like, when everyone's like, let's go to the, you know, 100-acre manor or whatever, you know, or 1,000-acre manor or whatever that is. Or let's go to the South Park scare house or anything like that. I'd be like, oh, I'm just going to play Game Gear at home. Like, I was just, was not into it. I knew that everyone was just like, why? Chicks will be there. I was like, you think a girl is going to really start batting her eyelashes at me when another eighth grader jumps out of a bush and I go, oh my God! Like, it's not going to happen. It's going to backfire on me, so I just avoided it. And I still kind of avoided it. We went to Fright Night one time. And even then, I think I was like 35 or something like that, I was like, I don't like this. I don't like people jumping out at me and trying to make me pee a little bit. Like, I didn't like that.
1: Trying to make you pee a little bit. Yeah, I mean, it would be tough to get a girl to ever look at you the same again after you run away limp-wristed in a high-pitched scream.
4: Yeah, that's why I wasn't not trying to put myself. I know what situations that will make me look bad, and I just don't put myself in those situations.
5: I went to Catholic grade school, and I guess for a couple years they let the eighth graders create their own haunted house in this one like abandoned classroom.
4: Yikes.
5: Yeah, so I was in kindergarten and these deranged eighth graders had their own haunted house set up. So you walk in and you're like walking through like basically like a box fort, you know, like tunnels of cardboard boxes, and they're banging on the boxes and screaming. But then when you got to the end, this one eighth grader, he was like, he grabbed my hand and he's like, stick your hand in my throw up. And he jammed my hand into a chafing dish filled with cream corn. And it was like room temperature. I was like, oh my God. And that was the end. That was like the finale of the haunted house.
1: I mean, that might
4: that's horrifying enough as a kindergartner. Yeah, no way.
1: I like that one. That's stick your hand in my throw up.
5: He was the final boss of the haunted house.
4: That's such an eighth grade thing to do, too.
5: He's like, you know what's going to gross these kids out and scare them? What if there was a huge tray of barf and you could jam their little hand into it?
4: Because they can't do anything about it.
1: What are they going to do?
2: Oh, my God.

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1: A 76-year-old woman is now speaking out after the state of Florida sent her a randomized license plate number that appears to read "Squeeze Ass."
22: Oh my God, I saw this. It's so funny.
1: Last year, Florida rejected 130 vanity plate applications for being too obscene for public roads. Then the state's own system generated a standard issue plate, which read SQZA55, which looked like squeeze ass, and mailed it to the 76-year-old woman in Pompano Beach. And nobody caught it until she did. Nancy Dello Stritro did not need a dirty mind to read the plate, and neither did her neighbors. Take a listen to her reaction.
23: I don't think a woman that lives in a senior community that's going to be 77 years old next month will be driving around with what this plate has to say.
1: Okay, prude. So this is kind of what's...
24: Okay, Nancy. Sorry you're... Yeah, I don't know. I guess you're walled off that way.
22: Squeeze it ass.
24: Yeah, come on.
1: Apparently, her first instinct was to swap the plate immediately. Broward County officials confirmed that she could get a free replacement at the tag office. No questions asked, no cost involved. But her sons thought it was hilarious, and her friends agreed. So after talking it over, she reversed course entirely. And she told CBS Miami that the racy tag might even earn her extra honks from passing drivers. And she's taking the Florida woman headline and making it her own rather than fight it.
22: Well, so, I mean, she really steered into the skid on this one because you don't have to go to the news. If you didn't want this to be something that drew a lot of attention, just kind of be quiet about it. But now we all know your name, where you live, and we know that you're the ass squeezer.
24: It's not, yeah, the plate's not even that bad. It's not like it's a fister. That you would want maybe changed, you know, depending.
1: Yes.
24: Depending.
22: Two knucks. I need to have this changed.
24: It's a type of bird.
1: Yeah, a lot of things seems like they've been able to sneak through here. They had kind of like Florida built this entire bureaucratic fortress against things like this happening. And it's kind of wild that they are so randomized and they got squeeze ass. But the fortress has one notable blind spot. It guards the front door while leaving the back door wide open.
24: It certainly does.
1: And that scrutiny targets vanity plate applications. Like, so people who try to do things like Mr. DUI or badass or things like
22: Mr. DUI.
1: I can't believe that's on there.
24: Mr. DUI, please tell us why.
25: You have everything you need.
26: Oh, yeah.
25: Good. Let's get started.
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1: I walked past a Port-a-John on my way to the gym in my neighborhood. It's like right by the ball field. And in the heat, it's like I hold my breath when I'm 30 yards away, and then I fast walk past it until I'm 30 yards past. And then I'm like, because I can't breathe it in. Because if you get snuck up on with that, it's brutal.
2: Is it open to the public or is it for a construction site?
1: It's like sort of both.
2: Oh.
1: Like there's, I think like public works dudes like chill down there and use it or something. I don't know. Yeah, it's not. It's like what if you smell it, you get a migraine is what it is.
2: I was going to, there was a bar I was going to last week that's on a barge and all they have is a porta potty. Like that's the bathroom. And it was so hot. So every time you had to go, yeah, you had to hold your breath and jump in there.
1: Go,
2: and
1: like, go.
2: It was the worst.
1: Oh.
2: Like everything about this bar was great except that. I sent Tad a video of it. I'm like, look, my coomp, I'm on the water right
1: looks
2: now.
1: Super fun.
2: It's super fun, but the only place to go to the bathroom is in a hot porta potty.
3: Hot. Baking.
2: Yeah. Porta potties, look, there's never a good porta potty experience. There's only not disgusting. Like that wasn't too bad.
1: Yeah.
4: I'm on record. I go home. That's it.
3: Yeah.
4: Buzzkill. Show over.
2: I'm you gone. Won't even pee in them?
4: No, nine times out of ten, I'll pee by a car and risk being arrested. and the worst was my gallbladder stone incident.
2: Well, yeah. I'd like to hear about that, Joe.
4: No, you've heard about it a few times on the show. At the Rose Bowl.
2: When I was right. Okay. All right. Yeah.
4: And then finally, people started going into the game, so I got to go.
2: Was it like you had to go to the bathroom so bad, but you couldn't go?
4: Yes.
2: Just a terrible feeling.
4: And a porta potty.
2: And so when it finally popped, it popped in a porta potty.
4: No, when it finally popped, I was, because they were like minutes away from rushing me to the hospital, I was just relaxed by a truck, and I still remember seeing it hit the tire. That's what it felt like. That felt immediate relief.
2: Oh, my God. But it was a kidney stone.
4: Kidney stone. I'm sorry.
2: Okay. Yeah, kidney. I was going to say, I didn't know you peed out gallstones.
4: No, kidney. You got my stones confused.
2: Yeah.
4: Mick and Keith. And Ronnie.
2: Oh, yeah. Peeing out a kidney stone in a hot porta potty sounds about as bad as it can get.
4: Well, you don't know what's wrong. I didn't know what was wrong. I'm like, how? I've had 15 beers already.
2: And all you wanted to do was pee and nothing would happen.
4: And it couldn't come out.
2: Yeah.
4: Yeah. And then like, that's why I could see, even my eyes, I could just see it come out. Like, off. Yeah.
2: Tink. Yeah.
4: Crazy stuff.
2: Well, we're all glad you're okay.
4: But have you ever had someone try to say, hey, you want to do some drugs in this program? I'm like, are you crazy?
2: No, RFK.
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1: Because I'm paranoid about this stuff, I have serious FOMO. So every summer, I know that the winter's coming, and so I always have to check a bunch of boxes to make myself feel good that I've done enough for the summer. So I have my end of summer Pittsburgh checklist. These are things that pretty much any self-respecting Pittsburgher has to do before the summer's out to feel complete and whole about their experience, okay? Number one. Scald your feet on the Sandcastle boardwalk. Apparently, at some point, Sandcastle partnered with the All-Clad Frying Pan Company to coat their boardwalk in a corrosion-resistant non-stick coating that in the heat of summer reaches the temperature of a dying star. When you walk with God through troubled times, you only see one set of footprints. It's not because God is carrying you. It's because it's July and you vaporized your feet trying to prance from the boardwalk blaster to the blue Tubaluba. So that's one.
2: Recent visit to Sandcastle?
1: Not yet. These are just old injuries.
3: I was just going to say, I thought Sandcastle was closed.
2: No.
3: Okay. Yeah. All right. Don't yell.
1: That's okay. Number two. Run from a crowd of unruly teens at Market Square. Any self-respecting Pittsburgher has to do this. And I got to be honest with you. Teens are outside. They're bored. Okay, they're causing a little bit of chaos. But as I was watching Spain beat France in the World Cup game, I had an idea. Okay, we have Verona. They have Pamplona. So why don't, instead of the running of the bulls, we just get a bunch of Brashear High School kids, which mascot is the Bulls, pen them up in Market Square, invite tourists, and we'll have the running of the Brashear Bulls.
2: Yes.
1: Just have high schoolers chase unsuspecting tourists in white pants all through the city.
4: I like
1: They'll
4: this.
1: Have to clamber over jersey barriers just to get out. We'll lure them into Acrisure Stadium where their parents will take away their phone privileges.
2: That's there, you go.
3: There you go.
1: Okay, so we like that.
3: Have you had the Market Square experience?
1: Yeah, but it was at... It was that first night, our light up night, whatever. There was a crowd of kids that were just yelling, "Gun!" And then 40 of them were running in a direction. So, you know, that was fun for families and whatnot.
2: That's how you start the running of the Brashears.
1: Gun! Okay, number three. 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Nothing lures suburban dorks like me to an event like the promise of a food truck. But the thing that we have to understand is that suburbanites are both impatient and incredibly cheap. So you trying to charge me $7 for a Pepsi, buddy? I don't think so. This ain't PNC Park.
5: The best food truck experience like that is wait in a 40-minute line for a... like the wood-fired pizza food truck, and then wait 40 more minutes.
3: Oh, yeah.
1: Because your order... This is what I never understand about a food truck. Like, you know there's going to be people there. Make some in advance. Like, roll up to the place with 12 to 13 pulled pork sandwiches ready to fire out the window. Why
3: well, I'll
1: not?
3: Tell you, my favorite food truck is now brick and mortar. And it was just rolled up. It was sushi and poke bowls. And it was amazing, but... my initial trepidation was, you know, raw fish coming out of a truck. Probably not the smartest. Yeah. But this guy...
1: Do they get a lot of raw fish deliveries on Sawmill Run Boulevard?
3: This guy did it. He had the refrigeration down. Like, he had an awesome truck. And it was every single time amazing. And he's got a brick and mortar now in Celebrity. Right around the corner from, like, Kelly's.
1: And Liberty.
3: Oh, yeah. Okay. It's real, real, real good.
1: Nice. Okay. Well,
3: there's one in Collier, you're saying?
1: There's one right down, like, as you're getting into Carnegie, there's a brick and mortar. It's incredible.
3: Just rolled up?
1: Oh, no. It's a brick and mortar, brick and mortar.
3: It's called brick and mortar?
1: Yes, it's called brick and mortar and is part of a brick and mortar storefront. Yeah.
3: Okay. That's
1: solid.
3: That is like, you know, that's a hat on a hat.
1: All right. It's still summer. You got to clean out your shed. Okay, you got to do that, and you got to ask yourself the hard questions. Do the kids really need that World War II era toboggan that you picked up from your neighbor's estate sale? Why do you have four rakes? What are all the rakes for?
2: Yeah.
1: What are you supposed to do with all these freaking paint cans? Luckily for homeowners right now, recently under revised EPA guidelines, you can go ahead and just dump those paint cans directly into the stormwater drain.
3: That's great.
1: It's somehow a tax credit now.
3: That's good.
2: Yeah.
1: Okay, how about number five? Talk about going to Lake Erie for the day. You don't do it, but you definitely talk about it. It's Wednesday. It's nice. You say to your spouse, you should go up to Erie for the day. But then you MapQuest it or Google Maps or whatever, and you just end up going to the South Park Wave Pool instead.
2: Yeah.
1: All right, number six.
4: That's fine. Stay away. Huh? Stay away.
5: Randy doesn't want you up there.
4: Don't want you up there.
1: Listen, the idea of Erie sounds nice, but then you look and it's a 2-hour and 12-minute drive. Not doing it.
3: Yeah, that's if you drive like a sissy.
1: I do.
4: All right, well, there you go.
1: Number six. Get sunburned once, you sissy. Come on. Solar radiation levels are at their absolute peak, but that's still no reason to lotion another man's back. Real men don't wear sun shirts and SPF 50. Real men get so sunburned they can peel their arm skin off like a corn husk. Real men get so sunburned that they can feel someone turn on a kitchen stove from 15 feet away. Real men play connect the dots with their irregular, raised, and asymmetrical moles. This statement has not been approved by the American Dermatology Association. And finally, number seven. Suppress a panic attack while listening to a cover band at an outdoor concert playing a song that you realize came out in 1997, which was 30 years ago. And Jesus, you're in your 40s and you have an epiphany that time is a waterfall and there truly is no going back. Man, who knew semi-charmed kind of life could have that kind of effect on me?
0: Life can get pretty heavy. 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
2: We love donuts.
3: We do.
4: But there's no vegetable in donuts, right? So it's like, that's the thing that I'm worried about now because, you know, in my time off, basically what I did is I spent the last week and change reading about how we're all going to die of dysentery, which sounds fun, but I don't think it is, actually.
2: Cyclosporiasis.
4: You got it.
3: I'm trying to cut weight, so maybe that'd be good.
4: Oh, yeah. Well, so, I read something yesterday. Someone who had it lost 6 pounds in 3 days. Is that healthy?
3: That is exactly what I'm looking for.
4: Yeah, it's a perfect program if you want to. Just eat lots of it doesn't even matter if you wash the vegetables.
3: It doesn't matter?
4: No, you have to cook them at 150 degrees minimum or something like that.
2: Well, this is happening on vegetables that are very difficult to clean completely. Like a raspberry is a good example. Or like even some lettuce and things like that. Like it's just really, really hard to get those kinds of...
4: Thin membrane berries.
2: Yes.
4: They're in the coffee house Friday. But it's blueberries, strawberries, stuff like that. No bueno for the time being. And I had a big fresh basket of strawberries. I was just about to dig into them. And then I just read all the stuff. And they're like, don't eat them. And I'm like, but I'm pretty sure they're from a local farm. I don't know. The other thing about it that really sucks is when you get it, you don't know for 5 days.
3: So it incubates for 5 days.
4: Yes. So you eat it and you're fine for a few days. And then all of a sudden I'm imagining hot fart. And then after that, look out.
2: That's how you find out, though, is one hot fart.
4: One hot fart is also in the coffee house this weekend. But it does give you, that is the pathology of the disease. Is it gives you a hot fart.
3: Yeah, some scientists like, and then we get to the hot fart stage.
4: Yeah, I'm telling you right now.
3: This is where it all goes wrong.
4: Right. If you feel a hot fart, I'm telling you right now what's coming.
2: You have no control where you are when that happens. And
4: you really can't, you can't tell what's going to happen in your world after that. What I would say is phone your neighbors. And tell them to check on you every couple of days just to make sure you're still making it. Because people are going, it's like out of both ends.
2: Yeah.
3: Oh.
4: It's not just the explosive diarrhea. And it is so funny to hear all of the news people reporting on it with straight faces. And they're going, the explosive diarrhea. You know, like, that's because it's,
2: what else are you gonna
4: call it? It's not, I know diarrhea is kind of, by definition, explosive. It's not like, John, they're saying this is the tamest diarrhea they've seen in some time. It hardly explodes.
3: Sort of just falls out.
4: Yeah.

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1: And this is the thing, like, I remember watching guys who were good at talking to girls, like, from seventh grade on, and just being like, what? Like, what is happening? Like, that worked? I remember one time this girl got on the bus in, like, seventh grade or something like that and sat down next to this dope, and she was, like, crying, and she's just like, my boyfriend just broke up with me, and he said my boobs aren't big enough. And he looked at her, and he just goes, well, if your niceness was the size of your boobs, he'd still be dating you. And they dry humped the entire way, and I'm in the back, like, looking like, that worked? That? Your niceness was in your boobs? I was like, none of that even makes sense. So the whole time, like, I'm just calculating, like, how am I supposed to do this? Nothing that just got said makes any sense whatsoever.
2: But it did. She was like, oh my God, you see me.
1: You see the real me.
3: For the first time ever.
2: Yes.
3: I feel seen.
2: Someone sees my niceness in my boobs.
1: I mean, he checked everything. He saw the inner you, but then also made a super, you know, a superficial comment.
2: That, and you're kind of,
1: yeah,
2: hot.
1: Right. Yeah. Everything. Really, if you break it down, it was brilliant. Well, I'm in the back talking to my friends about, you know, X-Men Rise of the Dark.

0: But the trickiest part, per my Buckhead story, is making some kind of initial ice break. And he was the king at that, was the initial ice break. And then he was charming enough that he could take it from there.
1: Hey, can I buy you a drink?
2: Creep! Creep alert! Yeah, yeah. Ah!
0: She just pulls the fire alarm. All the sprinklers come on.
3: I mean, that at least sounds like something. I remember like a big strategy in my 20s, like that would be guys like trying to do the thing like, oh God, there was like a VH1 show where some like steampunk dude who was disgusting was trying to teach you how to date.
0: The pickup artist. He had a lot of bangles.
3: So many bangles. I don't know how that got him bangled, but I guess it did. But like, it just, the strategy seemed to be like being like kind of a jerk.
0: Negging.
1: Yeah.
3: That's what that's called?
1: Yeah.
3: Is that from the pickup artist?
1: I like how Jeff and I immediately, as two 40-year-old dudes, two dudes from the same generation, were like, oh yeah, negging.
0: We gently take his handbook and slide it secretly into our pockets.
4: Yeah. I never read the guy, but I know what you're talking about.
1: Yeah, I have it as a PDF on my phone now.
5: I've been listening to TV since I was in high school.
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0: Morning Show Reloaded.
1: Yeah, I don't like rides. I don't like them at all.
2: Yeah, grandma's ride the kangaroo.
1: Yeah, I know. I was really...
3: Joe said it.
1: Really proud of myself for
4: riding
1: getting
4: the kangaroo?
1: On that. Yeah.
5: What about the swings?
1: Hate them.
5: Yeah,
1: did them once, hate them. But I did it for her. Like, because she loves rides. She'll go on anything. She's been on the Exterminator.
5: Heck yeah.
1: She doesn't care at all. She's been on the Exterminator now, but when I took her to Idlewild for Mommy and Edie Day, because I was like, I can handle Idlewild, what do I care? And then as soon as we got there and she wanted to go on rides that I thought she would not be ready for yet, I was thinking, like, I have to act like this is not a problem because this is not a condition I want to bestow upon her. I don't want her to feel like this. It's like the Forrest Gump scene at the end when he's looking at Jenny. He's like, is he like me?
6: Is he scared of rides?
1: Yeah. I don't want it to be that way. So I wanted to make sure I was putting on a brave face. So the whole time we were even on that thing, I hated every second of it. And I kept going, wee! Mommy loves this.
3: That's brave.
5: Good for you. Is it heights or it's the motion of the ride?
1: It's kind of both. I just think it's a sensation I don't like. I also don't like to fly generally, but I have learned over time that, like, that's also something where I'm like, well, I'll never see the world if I don't get over that. And by get over that, I mean a Xanax and a beer, and I'm going to fall asleep and then wake up where I want to be. Right. But you can't do that at Idlewild and Kennywood.
5: Well, similarly, you'll never see Duquesne unless you take the pitfall to the top. So,
1: right.
5: You know.
1: But she does not seem to have that condition, though. She'll do, like, truly anything. I think she'll do, like, the Black Widow if it's ever open.
2: I had a near panic attack with my daughter at Kennywood. The ride that goes straight up and then they drop you
5: at
2: some point.
5: Yeah,
2: I went up and I just we were up top and I just lost it for a second. I just went, I just screamed and this young teenage lady just goes to me, "Are you okay, mister?"
7: You're going to end up in crazy town.
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A lot less smoky out there than it was yesterday and Thursday, man. It's a pretty rough past couple of days as far as air quality is concerned here in Pittsburgh. But relief on tap this weekend. We do have some severe weather possibly inbound later today. So stay weather aware with thunderstorms this weekend. It's DV, Whitesnake.

0: 102.5 DBE with Clapton. I'm Chad Tyson. Thanks for hanging out, rocking your weekend with us. The return of Carnival of Centaur with Motley Crue, Extreme, and Tesla got started last night over at Starlink. And what a show it was, man. Extreme got the party started, man. They're so good live. Band super tight. Nuno, incredible to watch play guitar. And the amount of people that were in there at 6:30 for the opener, Extreme, I mean, it was awesome to see. And really, by the time Tesla won, I think everybody started rolling in. Tesla, Jeff Keith still sounds great on lead vocals, band solid, Frank, so much fun to watch play guitar, and their set list, all the big tunes, man, including a couple of my favorites, Modern Day Cowboy, Love Song, and then Motley Crue. Admittedly, I was a little concerned about how Vince might sound. He wasn't perfect, but for me, and for just about everybody there last night, from the way everybody was responding to the show, he sounded the best I've ever heard Vince in a long time, man. Nikki and John 5 were all over the stage. John 5, another guy that's just fun to watch play guitar. Tommy Lee hunkered down behind the drum kit, keeping time. All the Carnival elements, just kick ass. It was a great show last night. I don't buy merch if I didn't enjoy the show, and I ended up picking a Crue hoodie up on the way out of there, man. Bunch of video highlights out of the socials. Want to check them out this weekend at DVE Rocks. If you were there last night, hopefully you had a great show.
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Rush finally got out of Texas. Geddy Lee's vocals back on track. They got a four-night run started in Chicago earlier this week. That continues tonight with show number two. Tom Sawyer right now. DVE on the weekend.

We got the new Rolling Stones album last week. 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

0: Chad Tyson. Let's get into sports shorts real quick here on a Saturday afternoon. Pirates got a split doubleheader today against the Guardians as their road series gets started in Cleveland. Yesterday's game postponed due to the wildfire smoke, so two today. Jared Jones up first on the mound at 7:10. Start time for game two later this evening, and Paul Skeens will get the start tomorrow for the final game. World Cup third place game today between England and France. There's some stones back there. England dealing with the Jagger jinx again. That's the loser match there. 5 p.m. start time and tomorrow. Championship game going down at MetLife in New Jersey. 3 p.m. start on that. Spain favored to win over defending champs Argentina. And if you can't be by the TV to watch, full coverage will be on the FIFA World Cup channel over on the free iHeartRadio app. And a reminder, Steelers training camp starts week after next at Sports Shorts DVE on the weekend.
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5: 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It's a drone show at Kennywood tonight at 9:30. You've got the Wine and Spirits Festival at Heartwood Acres with two sessions, 2 to 5 and 5:30 to 8. 8:30 for comedy tonight. It's Steve Byrne, Joe Gatto, and Joey Fatone at the Roxian Theater at 8. For live music tonight, it's Danny Elfman with the Pittsburgh Symphony at Heinz Hall. That starts at 7:30. Mike Campbell and the Dirty Knobs at the Carnegie of Homestead Music Hall at 8. It's the House of Heavy at the Craft House and the Clintones at Jurgles. It's it for Saturday from the station made for weekends, 102.5 DVE.
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So with the bad air quality the past couple of days and the risk of severe weather today, Picklesburg, which has been going on as planned this weekend, has decided to extend their hours tomorrow just in case you haven't had a chance to make it down there yet. If you want to get your pickle on a Sunday, hours are now 10 a.m. to 7 p.m. Stevie on the weekend. 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

0: 92.5 DB, Chad Tyson, Return to Carnival Ascent Store with Motley Crue, Extreme, and Tesla got started last night over at Star Lake. What a show it was, man. We got a bunch of video highlights out on the socials. Extreme got the party started. They rocked it. Tesla was awesome. Crowd was in for both of the openers. It ended up being a packed house over at Star Lake last night. And Motley Crue did the full review earlier on the show today. I admittedly was a little concerned about how Vince might sound. As I said, he wasn't perfect, but for me, and I think just about everybody else in there, it was good enough for an awesome night. He sounded the best I've heard Vince in a while. Nikki and John Five and Tommy Lee were all on point, man. Just an awesome show. And the carnival stuff was so good, too, man. So, yeah, I got the video highlights, like I said, over on the socials this weekend. More dropping. And, of course, our winner of the Pittsburgh Power Ballad Challenge, KJ, performed his song, Where It Used to Be, before the show fired up last night in the West Banco Premium Club. That was awesome, too. Those videos from the challenge yesterday and the socials this weekend, too, with Randy Bauman, the DVE Morning Show.
1: 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It's a drone show at Kennywood tonight at 9:30. You've got the Wine and Spirits Festival at Heartwood Acres with two sessions, 2 to 5 and 5:30 to 8. 8:30 for comedy tonight. It's Steve Byrne, Joe Gatto, and Joey Fatone at the Roxian Theater at 8. For live music tonight, it's Danny Elfman with the Pittsburgh Symphony at Heinz Hall. That starts at 7:30. Mike Campbell and the Dirty Knobs at the Carnegie Homestead Music Hall at 8. It's the House of Heavy at the Craft House and the Clintones at Jurgles. It's it for Saturday from the station made for weekends, 102.5 DVE.
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102.5 DB, Chad Tyson. That is going to wrap it up for me. I will talk to you back here on Monday next week. Have a great rest of the weekend and keep it here for the soundtrack. I think Chris Winter in next. Keep things rocking on a Saturday afternoon. DB on the weekend. Be good to each other.

It's Tom Petty, 102.5 DVE. And for Pam, cleaning her home in Ross Draver, fresh off their show in Columbus the other night where it looked like it was hot. This is AC/DC DVE.

It's Neil Young, 102.5 DVE and AC/DC with Money Talks. I'm Chris Winter. I don't know if you've seen any of the videos of AC/DC playing in Columbus at Ohio Stadium the other night. Ugh. It was just as hot there as it was here. And poor Angus, in his 70s, comes out with that velvet jacket and shorts, a tie. I'm like, dude, just come out without a shirt on or wear a tank shirt or something. You don't need to have the costume with the heat the way it was. I mean, I wonder if they have emergency guys that follow them, doctors on staff. I mean, they're in their 70s, and it was stifling hot for anybody at any age, let alone being out there and performing like AC/DC does. You might want to check out some of the videos. It just made you sweat.

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It's Foreigner, 102.5 DVE. This gal here apparently called up Steve Lukather of Toto and says, hey, let's work together on some new material. Hopefully we'll hear something new in 2027 from this gal. It's Stevie Nicks, 102.5 DVE.

It's ELO. And for Sandy, who just finished up her shift at Jefferson Hospital, this is Def Leppard, 102.5 DVE on the weekend.

0: It's Sabbath and War Pigs, 102.5 DVE. I'm Chris Winter, and after all the hoopla and all the weeks that have gone by, the World Cup is coming down to the nitty-gritty. First of all, we have the third-place playoff game. That is between France and England taking place here just about 20 minutes or so, Miami at 5 o'clock. And then tomorrow, that'll be Argentina looking for their fourth World Cup victory, second one in a row when they take on Spain tomorrow afternoon. That game gets underway at 3 o'clock from MetLife Stadium in New Jersey. And if you'd like to be a part of the World Cup Fan Zone, you can actually watch the game tomorrow from Acushnet Stadium. Get the viewing experience. They'll be showing it on the Jumbotron. You can check it out from the field or from the stands. Admission is absolutely free, open to the public, and that will run from 1:30 to 6:30. You can enter Gate A and enjoy all the excitement of the final game of the World Cup.
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Unfortunately, that's not happening. We'll have to wait till next year. Here they are. It's Poison DVE.

0: It's Eric Clapton, 102.5 DVE. And Poison, nothing but a good time. I'm Chris Winter. Probably not a good time if you're suffering from this cyclosporiasis. I mean, oh boy, this looks really nasty. They're saying that you can be sick for a couple of days, up to a couple of months. I don't know about that. I am avoiding all good food. And I love salad, so it's been very difficult not to eat a salad because I certainly do not want this. I don't do well getting sick to begin with, so it's like, stay away from me. So I guess to avoid it, our diet should consist of chocolate, pizza, hamburgers, chicken wings, things of that nature. But man, if you get this, I feel for you because it doesn't look pleasant.
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It's Aerosmith, 102.5 DVE. Well, I'm going to head on out of here. I will talk to you again next weekend. Have yourself a fabulous week. Make the best of it. Frank is in next to rock you into a Saturday night.

0: 102.5 DVE with some Queen there from the album Jazz. Frank hanging with you on a Saturday night. It got really dark out here just a little while ago, and now it's storming out here. Wherever it is, I hope you're safe out there. I don't give us those alerts when stuff's happening here. You'd think a radio station would do that, but no. All of a sudden, it's dark and stormy, and bang, I'm like, what the heck's going on? I hope you're safe out there. Stay out of flooded areas. All that stuff you should be safe around when it's coming down pretty hard. So please be careful in this time with the storms. I want to say to Steve, Forest Hills, also Donna checking in tonight. Glad to have you with me. Vintage Grand Prix going on. Craft House. They have House of Heavy tonight. We got Metal Church in a couple of days. That'll be pretty cool. What else is going on? Steve Byrne is at the Roxian. Be a good funny night to see him, along with Joey Fatone, Joe Gatto. Devil Take the Women, they're at the Harp and Fiddle tonight. So run between the raindrops, get out there and see some live music tonight. In between, while you're taking me on the radio, on the way to the show, Green Day is up next here on 102.5.
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